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23: It's August 2023, a county government meeting in Pennsylvania's Lehigh Valley. 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
24: My two-month-old son was happily drinking milk from his bottle when he quickly started choking, turned blue, and went limp. My boyfriend transported our son to the changing table as I grabbed an anti-choking device and my boyfriend began assembling it. 2 pumps of the device and my son was conscious, gasping for air and coughing up milk.
23: They all went to the ER to make sure the baby was okay.
24: But upon arriving at Lehigh Valley Hospital, the diagnosis quickly became something so different.
23: One of the doctors had a theory.
24: She stated to my father and mother-in-law that we are young, first-time parents who got frustrated with our baby and violently shook him to make him stop crying. And a confession would only make things easier for us.
23: The parents were told to leave the hospital without their son. And he wouldn't come home for 7 whole months.
24: I'm a postpartum mom dealing with the grief and the trauma of my son being ripped from my arms. And I'm a mom who lost everything in less than 24 hours due to one doctor's misdiagnosis. Enough is enough.
23: And then the next person speaks. And the next one. The stories they tell form a pattern of parents walking into a Lehigh Valley hospital to get help for a child, only to leave without them. And the same doctor's name kept coming up again and again. A pediatrician.
0: I ask you, what kind of doctor does this?
23: 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From Serial Productions and The New York Times, I'm Diane Neary, and this is The Preventionist, a story about a doctor and the rise of a powerful field of pediatric medicine.
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2: What's going on, fellow sports fans? It's Andy West. Let's take a look back on this day in sports history, September 30th. We'll start off today in 1927 to cap off one of the most successful seasons in New York Yankees history. Babe Ruth broke his own single-season home run record by becoming the first hitter ever to reach the 60 home run mark, 6 years after setting the record at 59. Okay, we're going to double up. Today in 1972 and 1992, a pair of baseball greats got their 3,000th career hit. Roberto Clemente became the 11th player in Major League Baseball to reach 3,000 career hits on this day in 1972. That would also be his final hit of his career. And today in 1992, George Brett became the 18th player to reach 3,000 career hits. And today in 1997, the Yankees' Tim Raines, Derek Jeter, and Paul O'Neill are the first to hit three consecutive home runs in the postseason. The Yankees beat the Indians 8-6 in the American League Divisional Series.
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1: All right, how about some health benefits?
0: Right.
1: They found everything from not develop Parkinson's disease to dropping your risk of various cancers.
0: Well, coffee actually is shown to reduce your risk of diabetes.
1: 4 cups a day, 50% less chance of mouth and throat cancer.
0: You should eat more grapefruit because grapefruit contains something called naringin or naringin, and it actually slows the removal of caffeine from your brain.
1: Okay.
0: So you enjoy its effects longer.
1: Nice.
0: Yeah.
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0: Look up, look down, look around, look up, look down, look around. In the trees and on the ground, 'cause the ALB must be found.
1: Some signs of the ALB are dime-sized holes on tree trunks, a sawdust-like material called frass, and the beetle itself, with a long black body and white spots.
0: Look up, look down, look around, look up, look down, look around. In the trees and on the ground, 'cause the ALB must be found.
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19: And he would tell me that he was going to adopt me out of foster care so that I could live with him and we could be together and not have to hide.
16: They say it happened over 18 years at least four different schools at the hands of the same two men, Ronnie and Donnie Stoner. Those men, trusted educators, football coaches, and twins, are now facing more than 50 charges related to alleged child sex abuse. So why did it take so long? This is a story about a group of women who say they survived the abuse, who took matters into their own hands and are still fighting for the

0: The Ben Maller Show on Fox Sports Radio. As we chop down the overnight hours here, we'll pay off the Who Am I game in a moment. A reminder, you can interact with the show on X during the live show at Ben Maller. 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Thank you, thank you, thank you, thank you, thank you. All right, back to it. Pay off the Who Am I game. Reminder, though, before we pay off the Who Am I game, there is no time like October. The NLDS is here. Streaming live on Fox 1, Padres and Brewers, one half. And the Dodgers will play either the Phillies or the Braves on the other half. Both NLDS series can be seen on Fox 1. Every hit could be the one that changes everything. So stream the MLB postseason live on Fox 1. Here's the Who Am I game. Red Sox catcher Adley Rutschman has now played in 7 postseason games in his career and lost all 7. I have played in the most losses without ever getting a win in MLB postseason history. Who am I? Who? That is the question. What is the answer? Who? And let's see, does anyone know the answer? We go to the great unwashed here. Lou Merlone from Alfie Allen Opiner. Cody Bellinger from Mr. Irrigation. Roscoe P. Coltrane from Truck Stop Fungus. Chris in Houston's favorite tennis player from Not a Burner. The second most hated man in Wisconsin from King Rory. Who do we have? Abe Froman. Mark the Walker says the Sausage King of Chicago. Do you have an answer, Lorena?
1: Yeah, I'm going to go with Ken Griffey Jr.
0: All right, no, it's the great Red Sox legend of the 80s. Jody Reed, 0-11 for the Red Sox. And he also, I just played for the Padres, but 0-11, Jody Reed.
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0: must be found.
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0: Look up, look down, look around. Look up, look down, look around. In the trees and on the ground, 'cause the ALB must be found.
1: Some signs of the ALB are dime-sized holes on tree trunks, a sawdust-like material called frass, and the beetle itself, with a long black body and white spots.
0: Look up, look down, look around. Look up, look down, look around. In the trees and on the ground, 'cause the ALB must be found.
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1: They
0: Brady
1: just lucky
0: Quinn,
1: people ain't interpreted the
0: Jonas
1: right
0: Knox
1: way.
0: Of the year.
1: Because it would have been way more of a fallout.
0: LeVar might be onto something.
1: I'm just telling you, it'd have been way more of a fallout.
0: By the way, coming up a little over 10 minutes from now, apparently they did get it wrong in the world of football. 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
2: Sometimes you can't get to everything in the world of sports or entertainment. Good thing the guys are here to bring you, in case you missed it.
0: Guys, in case you missed this, Cam Ward is struggling. The Tennessee Titans are one of the worst teams in the league, and apparently his family is receiving threats. Cam Ward posted about some of these threats, talked about some of these threats that are going on based on his performance, and spoke about it with the media yesterday.
3: I mean, at the end of the day, people are weird. They can say whatever they want at the end of the day. But I think football will take care of a lot of it. You know, my family know the position I'm in. And, you know, they know, you know, what I wanted, you know, my whole life. They're in this position as well with me. And at the end of the day, you know, we all, you know, take within ourselves, not only myself, but every guy in the locker room who's going to go through adversity at some point. And, you know, at the end of the day, you just got to continue to, you know, prepare the same way, continue to, you know, stay the same person. You can never get too high, never get too low. And at the end of the day, I mean, you make plays on the football field, everything else, you know, handles itself.
0: All right. So I did the hard work for you guys. That's five at the end of the days in that clip from Cam Ward. So we got
4: okay,
0: five.
4: Okay, so he's got a little bit of a crutch there. No big deal.
0: Look, we all do. I just
1: you
0: think,
1: said just like he says too.
0: Now,
1: you just did right there.
0: Yeah, but at the end of the day, we're trying to you know, finish the hour strong here. But this is, I really can't understand or comprehend the threats on social media because some guy had a bad performance and he's your favorite team's quarterback. I really don't get it. I don't understand
1: it. Fans take it too far.
0: I don't understand it. I really don't. Like, what
1: did you see the Oregon and USC dudes fighting? And he done popped the husband or boyfriend was a USC fan, girlfriend, wife was an Oregon fan. USC dude fights him. Knocking each other, then knocked her out. They both Oregon. Like, just knocking everybody out. We are Buckhorn Fandom.
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8: It's August 2023, a county government meeting in Pennsylvania's Lehigh Valley. 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
9: My two-month-old son was happily drinking milk from his bottle when he quickly started choking, turned blue, and went limp. My boyfriend transported our son to the changing table as I grabbed an anti-choking device and my boyfriend began assembling it. Two pumps of the device and my son was conscious, gasping for air and coughing up milk.
8: They all went to the ER to make sure the baby was okay.
9: But upon arriving at Lehigh Valley Hospital, the diagnosis quickly became something so different.
8: One of the doctors had a theory.
9: She stated to my father and mother-in-law that we are young, first-time parents who got frustrated with our baby and violently shook him to make him stop crying, and a confession would only make things easier for us.
8: The parents were told to leave the hospital without their son, and he wouldn't come home for 7 whole months.
9: I'm a postpartum mom dealing with the grief and the trauma of my son being ripped from my arms. And I'm a mom who lost everything in less than 24 hours due to one doctor's misdiagnosis. Enough is enough.
8: And then the next person's.
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19: 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Those men, trusted educators, football coaches, and twins, are now facing more than 50 charges related to alleged child sex abuse. 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This is a story about a group of women who say they survived the abuse, who took matters into their own hands and are still fighting for the girls they used to be.
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19: They're telling their story in a new season of Dig, coming soon from the Kentucky Center for Investigative Reporting.
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24: Thursday Night Football will kick off week 4 of the NFL as the Steelers take on the Browns, and it all starts at 8:15 p.m. Eastern Time. While Pittsburgh also traded cornerback Joey Porter Jr. to the Cowboys in exchange for a 2nd-round pick and a conditional 6th-round pick. In baseball, the Padres eliminated the Cubs with a 4-1 win. Pete Crow Armstrong and Alex Bregman went hitless for Chicago in the series. San Diego will take on Milwaukee in the NLDS, which starts on Saturday. The White Sox eliminated the Astros from the postseason with a 7-3 win, their first postseason series win since 2005, and they're going to face Cleveland in the ALDS. While the Yankees roll past the Red Sox 9-2, eliminating Boston, Yankees will face the Rays in the ALDS. And in the WNBA, Arike Ogunbowale dropped 45 points as the Wings forced a Game 3, beating the Valkyries 108-100. Amancio Bolaños.
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13: In Norman, I-35 northbound at Highway 9 near Riverwind Casino. Have a partial jackknife 18-wheeler block in the right lane. Good news is not really seeing any time delay just yet, but that could change as the morning progresses. I'm Dan Miles with a look at your Oklahoma City traffic.
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0: Two pros and a cup of Joe, Fox Sports Radio. LeVar Arrington, Brady Quinn, Jonas Knox with the air. Coming up top of next hour. A little over 10 minutes from now, we're going to catch up with our guy, Albert Breer. He will have you covered on all things NFL. We're going to hear some Ohio State talk, I'm sure, but all things with AB coming up here shortly. But it is time right now, as we do every single week, to honor somebody. There's a lot of awards that are handed out. Nothing is greater than being the Express Pros Pro of the Week. And the Express Pros Pro of the Week this week goes to...
1: Shotgun snap, Brock. Pumps, throws, wants Evans! Touchdown! 49ers! Evans! The defender couldn't see the ball coming because Mike didn't put his hands up. And the ball hit him right in the hip. Mike Evans snags it. And the 49ers offense strikes again.
2: And why...
1: Here's the snap. Play action. Purdy rolling out to his right. Pumps. Kittle! Touchdown! 49ers! George throws the ball into the stands. A big hug. It's the fourth touchdown pass of the game for Brock Purdy.
0: There it is. 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By the way, it should be pointed out, Brock Purdy, currently... Second shortest odds to win the MVP. He's been awesome.
3: If I had a vote, he'd be my vote.
0: Yeah.
3: He's been outstanding this season.
0: More than Josh Allen, huh?
3: Yes.
0: Yeah. Because I was thinking about this too. He's right now the best quarterback in the NFC.
4: Like, he's balling, man.
0: Yeah,
3: like playing that way. He's playing great.
0: Yeah.
3: And the other thing is, I mean, and look, Josh Allen's the best player. And there's no doubt you can make an argument for how well he's playing this season, too. There's a little bit of like, all right, we're on the goal line. Let's let Josh run it in. I'm like, oh, okay. Like, we're going to include the rushing touchdowns in there, too, on these sneaks. Like, give it to James Cook. Give the guys some love as well, you know?
0: You mean it's like the McVay move last year. They'd be at the one-yard line. Instead of turning around and handing it off to Kyren Williams, they just throw a fade route to Davante Adams. Like, you could easily punch this in. But there was a concerted effort to get Devontae the ball there.
4: His old ass was balling too. Man.
0: Damn.
4: I thought he was washed. He was balling.
0: Really?
4: Yeah, he was balling. We are Fox
0: Sports! Hey, it's Jonas Knox. 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
13: I-35 and northbound as you approach I-40, working an accident. Traffic is backed up to Southeast 29th. However, that backup is building. Right now, you're looking at about a 5-minute delay. I'm Dan Miles with your OKC traffic.
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19: I just instantly started freaking out, yelling to the world, "What's going on?" 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I mean, I'm out in the middle of nowhere. 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
16: From the frozen woods of Maine to the mountains of Montana, from an archery opener gone wrong in Wisconsin to a father's last walk through the Minnesota deer woods, each story begins with a hunter stepping into the wild, but not all of them come back.
19: 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What do you say? He's not here with us. And all it was hot.
16: 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Blood Trails.
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21: 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They swept the Red Sox 9-2, eliminating Boston from the postseason. Yankees will face the Rays in the ALDS starting on Saturday. The White Sox eliminated the Astros from the postseason with a 7-3 win. It's their first postseason series win since 2005. And the Padres took down the Cubs 4-1. San Diego will head to Milwaukee to take on the Brewers in the NLDS. Game 3 between the Phillies and the Braves will start at 8 p.m. Eastern on Thursday in Atlanta. And in the NFL, the Steelers are trading cornerback Joey Porter Jr. to the Dallas Cowboys in exchange for a 2nd-round pick and a conditional 6th-round pick. I'm Monty Bolaños.
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0: I'm with you on that. I think there would be for sure a case. It's hard to argue with two Heismans, but again, I think
1: I look at Saturdays like last week where Illinois, like, you go into that game, is that the one thing we need to do is stop Jeremiah Smith, and he still goes for over 200 yards and four touchdowns. Yeah,
0: there's some bad scheme there, and they have a new defensive coordinator now.
1: Isn't that another feather in his cap? He got a coach fired.
0: There is something to be said for that.
2: So, yeah,
0: you're not wrong.
2: That's true. All right, AB. Well, we appreciate it as always, and we'll go. I'm just going to assume you like the Buckeyes to win by more than 14.5 at Iowa this week.
1: I hope so. That place is weird and
3: fun. Hard to play.
0: It's a bad number.
2: 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Thanks, AB. We'll do it again next week.
1: All right, thanks, guys.
2: All right, there he is. By the way,
3: got you, Cuddy.
2: There's no time like October. The NLDS is here, streaming live on Fox One. Both NLDS series can be seen on Fox One, the Phillies or Braves at the Dodgers and the Padres at the Brewers. Every hit could be the one that changes everything. Stream the MLB postseason live on Fox One. Coming up next, though, finally we get an interesting matchup between these two in the world of football. That'll be yours here on FSR. 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
12: In baseball, only one wild card series remains as the White Sox swept the Astros with a 7-3 Game 2 win. The Yankees scored 9 runs for the second straight day, eliminating the Red Sox 9-2 in Game 2, and the Padres finished off the Cubs 4-1 to move on. In the one series that remains, the Phillies got back-to-back homers by Kyle Schwarber and Bryce Harper in the 8th inning to tie the Braves at 3, and Alec Boehm won it with an opposite field shot in the 10th. Game 3 has been moved to tonight at 8 Eastern on NBC and Peacock. And in the NFL, disgruntled Pittsburgh cornerback Joey Porter Jr. is headed to Dallas for 2 future draft picks. Porter has not played a snap this season as he's still recovering from a back injury. The Steelers are in Cleveland tonight for Thursday Night Football, 8:15 Eastern on Amazon Prime Video. I'm Andy West with your iHeartRadio Sports Report.
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2: I-35 northbound as you approach I-40 is still working that accident. Right lane block traffic is solid from I-240. Still about a 30-minute delay, so definitely plan accordingly. I'm Dan Miles with your Oklahoma City traffic.
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12: I-35 northbound as you approach I-40. Looks like they're wrapping up that accident. Traffic still sluggish, however, from I-240. Also, I-240, real heavy traffic from Pennsylvania to I-35, over a 10-minute delay. I'm Dan Miles with your OKC traffic.
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0: Two pros and a cup of Joe, Fox Sports Radio. LeVar Arrington, Brady Quinn, Jonas Knox with you. We are going to be back on the air coming up tomorrow. Same time, same place, 6 a.m. Eastern time.
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0: All right, Lorraine, what do we got?
4: Well, we heard rumors about this, but it is official. The new air taxis for the Olympics here in Los Angeles have been unveiled. Yes, the Waymo of the skies, my guys.
0: What?
4: Yes. Flylit, like, they have no flight guy. It's just like a Waymo for airplane.
1: Yeah, I'm a wait. Way more time before I try something like that. How about that?
4: Well, it says the air taxi is going to cut commutes from an hour down to 10 to 20 minutes in the sky instead. And it can pick you up from SoFi Stadium, USC, and Hollywood Burbank Airport. Now, they are still waiting for the final FAA approval, but they hope that this will make an impression and leave an incredible legacy for Los Angeles.
0: This has got to stop.
5: This sounds like a disaster waiting to happen.
0: It's so dumb.
5: How many does a seat?
4: 4 people.
1: Yeah, so what's the reason for using it?
5: Four people at a time?
4: Yeah, I wonder how many they plan on having in the air. That's my my next question. I'm not sure how many they plan on.
5: This is such an LA thing, man. Like, you can't do anything with any logic, can you? Because you can't figure it out.
0: This is worse than hot air balloon rides.
5: Yeah, in those baskets, you can at least fit 8 people in them.
0: Yeah, with a flame and a balloon over your head. Like, this is way worse.
5: 4 people.
0: What are we doing here?
4: We're reducing traffic.
0: I'd rather
5: no,
0: sit in
5: you're
0: traffic.
5: Not. That's like one car.
0: You know what I think it is?
1: And it's horrible on the footprint, isn't it?
0: I think the people that are designing these things own funeral homes. They're looking for business. That's what I think.
1: That's wow. That's so weird.
0: Hey, it's Jonas Knox, and here's something most roofing companies probably won't tell you. 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
18: I-35 northbound as you approach I-40. Looks like they're wrapping up that accident. Traffic still sluggish, however, from I-240. Also, I-240, real heavy traffic from Pennsylvania to I-35, over a 10-minute delay. I'm Dan Miles with your OKC traffic.
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14: We'll settle on a poll question here. Hour one, we'll talk some football. J.J. Watt next hour, and former Cleveland Brown Hall of Famer Joe Thomas will join us as well. Could the Cleveland Browns conceivably be 5-2 after 7 weeks? They could beat Pittsburgh. They got the Jets and the Titans, probably lose to the Ravens. And then all of a sudden, you're 5-2. And what if they find their quarterback? What if he's right there? Deshaun Watson, under contract. Harold Reynolds. Harold Reynolds, the lead analyst for MLB Network. And you can watch him on MLB Tonight, the national pregame show throughout the postseason leading into Game 3, Phillies Braves. All right, this is what I don't understand, HR. The Phillies and the Braves had to wait until the end of the Cubs-Padres game to find out what time their game

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17: I-35 southbound, usually the lighter side of traffic, will have an accident at Shields Boulevard. Left lane is blocked. Traffic is pretty heavy from I-240. Allow yourself an extra 5 or so minutes through that area. I'm Dan Miles with your OKC traffic.
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20: In the Northeast, cooler air is settling in behind the recent coastal storm. Expect a mix of sun and clouds with highs mainly in the 60s and 70s. Across the Midwest, showers and thunderstorms storms continue from the plains into the Mississippi Valley. Heavy rain could cause flooding, especially from eastern Nebraska and Iowa into Missouri and Illinois. Flooding's also an issue in parts of the south and along the Gulf Coast. Heavy, slow-moving thunderstorms are possible across Texas, Oklahoma, and Arkansas, with several inches of rain possible in some areas. In the southwest, moisture from the remnants of Tropical Storm Polo combines with a strong upper-level system that's producing heavy rain from Arizona and New Mexico into Texas. California stays mostly dry with temperatures in the 70s along the coast. Inland highs will be in the 90s. A few scattered showers are in the forecast for the Pacific Northwest as temperatures hit the low 70s. And in Hawaii, Tropical Storm Nolo has moved west of the islands, but bands of showers continue, especially across Kauai and Oahu. That's your national forecast. I'm Tammy Trujillo.
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20: I certainly can, Dan. Who you got tonight, Steelers or Browns? 57% are taking the Steelers.
19: Now, I know we love these stats. And I remember when I was at ESPN, we would get these stats. And I would say, and we had an unbelievable research department, but I would say, you can't go, the Browns are 10-2 at home on Thursday night football, 4-0 against Pittsburgh, without using the stats to say, what is Deshaun Watson and the Cleveland Browns on Thursday night football? Like, you got to put it in context because, yay, yeah, great. 10 years ago, you won on a Thursday night game or you beat Pittsburgh. You've won seven consecutive Thursday games. okay, how many Thursday games has this group won? That's what I would want to know. Then it's a apples to apples stat. Yes, Dylan.
20: Yeah, I call those gambler stats where they're completely pointless, but you'll use them to justify whatever you're doing.
19: Yeah. Now, I always, when I bet, home dog Monday night, always, always. Bears the other night, where you go, how are the Bears with third string quarterback going to beat the Eagles? Home dog Monday night. And I think the percentages probably bear out that you win money, home dog, or at least it was for me, home dog on Monday night. Yeah, Dylan.
20: Yeah, if you just extrapolate it over time, obviously if you take a small sample size, it might not look great, but you have to look at through the years.
19: Yeah, or you could do home dog Thursday night because a shorter work week and you're at home. Therefore, I would take the points at home. But I don't gamble, but I do host a gambling show. Yes, Dylan.
20: What always used to be, if the Chargers are flying east, stay away from them. But now they can fly anywhere and you stay away from them.
19: Yes, Paulie.
1: I was wondering, Dylan, as a gambler, do you bet against trends? Like, if a team wins five in a row on Monday night, do you bet against that?
20: It sort of depends. I more try and go against the public sentiment for that game, hence the using the poll to determine it. Because obviously, you know, they keep building casinos and sportsbooks keep printing money. It's not because the general public is winning.
19: Winning. This Patriots situation with Drake May, been saying it for a few weeks now. It's real. Mike Vrabel talks about Drake May. We'll have that for you coming up next hour. And Joe Thomas, Browns Hall of Famer, will stop by, get his thoughts on the new and improved Cleveland Browns with Pittsburgh coming to town. I'm going to be in the confessional. I'm sure that I'm going to be talking about the J.J. Watt, what game he's calling. Am I going to lose you for the final hour?
9: Well, it depends how many times I'm reminded that I made a mistake. That's kind of part of the problem, too.
19: So now it's on me.
9: No, I'm saying that I made a mistake. I try to make fun with it on the air, and I owned up to it, but I don't know how long it continues to be like the hot topic of the sports day that I made that mistake.
19: Did Paul give you advice during the commercial break?
9: Yes, he did.
19: Okay.
9: He said something along the lines of tread lightly, and I should wait to see what your mood is when you came out to see if it's something we can have fun with, or this is deadly mistake.
19: No, Paulie said to eat this one.
9: I took responsibility for it.
19: Yeah, but it's okay.
9: It's not okay because we're going to bring it up. You're going to bring it up in the confessional. It's going to come up at least twice next hour.
19: I'm being asked about it. I didn't say, hey, let me go in there and talk about this with Todd. Okay?
9: I should have asked J.J. Watt during the break, and I had ample time to ask him.
19: That's the first thing you ask him. Just want to make sure I know what game you're doing.
9: That is very fair. I just assumed everything I was looking at was right.
19: Thank you, Todd. I'm in the confessional. These days.
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14: You stepped out for your morning jog, except it's not your usual morning jog. 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
9: 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The peahen is the female. They are not native to the United States, although they thrive in coastal, warmish areas.
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9: 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Again, the peacocks will use it to try to ward off or intimidate trespassers in their territory, but for the most part, the whole thing is to impress the peahens.
8: 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Mm-hmm. Science has discovered semi-recently those vibrations are in lockstep with the peafowl's head feathers that they used to think were just for show, but mm-hmm. now they realize they vibrate at the same intensity and that they can actually, you know, sort of feel when those tail feathers are vibrating in their direction through their head feathers.
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9: There was a murder in Central Ohio that many people still don't want to talk about. The man who committed that crime once sat on death row, but now he's on the run. His name is Lester Eubanks. Lester didn't tunnel out of prison or scale a stone wall. On a December morning in 1973, he and a small group of inmates were granted permission to walk outside prison walls. His handcuffs were taken off. He changed into civilian clothing, and he and three others were driven to a local mall. They were told they could wander the stores and were asked to return to a designated meeting spot. Hours later, all the inmates came back, except Lester Eubanks, and he hasn't been seen since.
10: He had a full plan. The guy had a plan.
11: I was just astounded that this could actually happen.
9: There were many years when it seemed like no one was even looking for Lester. But recently, his whereabouts have become the focus of the U.S. Marshals Service, the federal agents who track fugitives. The case is testing the marshals.
12: Those nine lives are running out, and we're going to catch up with Lester.
9: And is being urged on by those hurt most by Lester's crime.
13: He's had enough free time. He confessed to the crime, and his time is up.
9: I'm Sunny Hostin with ABC News. Over the past year, a team from the ABC News Investigative Unit joined the search for Lester Eubanks. They uncovered new leads, possible sightings, and at every turn found resistance from those who want Lester Eubanks to be forgotten. What they've uncovered is a case that's about more than murder. It's about family loyalty, a life on the run, and a first-hand look at how the U.S. Marshals are trying to solve one of the oldest fugitive cases in American history. Now, they may be closer than ever. From ABC News.
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2: What's going on, fellow sports fans? It's Andy West. Let's look back on this day in sports history, October 1st. We'll start off today way back in 1903, the first World Series game ever played. The Pittsburgh Pirates beat the Boston Americans 7-3 at Huntington Avenue Baseball Grounds. The Boston Americans would win the best of nine series. They'd become the Red Sox in 1908. Jumping ahead today in 1975, it was the Thrilla in Manila, where Muhammad Ali stops Joe Frazier in 14 rounds in the Philippines to retain his WBC-WBA heavyweight title. This was the third and final time the two fighters would meet. And today in 2004, Ichiro Suzuki collects his 258th hit of the season, breaking George Sisler's 84-year-old record for hits in a single season. Ichiro played a combined total of 28 seasons of professional baseball in Japan and the United States.
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3: Peek-a-boo. 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Smile.
4: Smile, buddy.
3: Come on, smile. Oh, honey, he's still not smiling.
4: Maybe he's not a smiler.
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4: Maybe he's just being a boy. You know how boys are.
3: Or maybe he's teething. Oh, poor baby. I think his gums hurt.
4: Maybe he's just tired.
3: Or maybe his tummy hurts. He didn't eat that much.
4: Maybe he's not ticklish.
3: You think maybe he's scared of the dog?
4: Maybe he'll outgrow it.

0: 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The NLDS is here, streaming live on Fox 1. Both NLDS series can be seen on Fox 1, the Phillies or Braves at the Dodgers, and the Padres at the Brewers. 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
1: I want to ask both of you a question, because I do think USC is the most interesting, you know, element of the game. And usually they are when they're playing a football game, because they're, you know, they're one of those brands that we talk about. But there are rumors now, there are talks, you know, people talking about Lincoln Riley and his job. So Taylor, myself, Mikey, we were discussing this, and I'm interested in your thoughts. If the USC job became available, would it be a coveted job? And if Lincoln Riley became available, would he be a coveted coach?
2: The job, absolutely. You're in LA in a California recruiting base in the Big Ten. It's absolutely a coveted marquee.
3: Okay. Let me frame it a different way, Bear. If they offered Bob Chesney the job, would he take it?
1: I said that. Yes.
3: Oh, he would.
2: Yes.
3: Even though he seemingly got things rolling at UCLA right now.
2: I think you've got more resources at SC.
3: Oh, God, that would be brutal. That would be the ultimate Big Brother move. UCLA finally gets a little bit of hope. Yes. Wayne Knight is like the best running back outside of Jaden Barnett, and he just steps in and gets plucked by SC?
1: Yes. I mean, I do think we're headed there. I think we're headed to a place where Lincoln Riley finally is no longer the USC head coach. It should have happened years ago.
3: So the second part of the question, is Lincoln Riley still a good hire? I think,
1: Hold on. Let me define good hire. You're telling me like top tier programs, Bear, are going to be interested in Lincoln Riley, because I think it's going to be more like BC and Rutgers.
2: No. I think if you look at some of the Big 12 schools, some of the SEC schools that are kind of in like the old Big 12 Southwest Conference, like demo as well. Like, yeah. No, he would certainly be a very coveted hire, just because it was he took Oklahoma to the playoff bunch. Had what, four consecutive quarterbacks, or four quarterbacks go number one overall? It's not like the guy can't coach offense. It just feels like an odd fit, and all because it doesn't work at SC doesn't mean it's not going to work. I mean, it worked at Oklahoma.
3: Jaden Maav, for what it's worth, too, Jaden Maav has been great under Lincoln Riley. Like, his development has been fantastic. How about this? Clemson.
2: Sure.
3: Clemson, get rid of Dabo. I could see him hiring Lincoln. Like, that could actually make sense. He would modernize the program. He would excite the fan base a little bit. He probably fits in the South a bit better than he did. I could see it.
2: Well, look at the jobs that are going to come up. We think Maryland's going to come open. We think South Carolina is going to come open.
3: Yeah.
2: Who knows if Clemson comes open? Florida State may come open. Like, there are going to be some very you don't think Florida State would kill for Lincoln Riley right now instead of Mike Norvell?
1: That's what I'm asking you. I have no idea. True. I would have killed for Lincoln Riley. That's my point, you know?
2: They take Quad Bob right now over by Norvell.
3: Hey, Quad Bob's a dumbass. They'd be really, he can't even count to 10. Like, he doesn't know his ABCs. That would be a terrible, terrible choice. All right.
1: Bear, allow me to chime in here, because I just want to give the audience what I know they want, and I want to give me and Mikey A what we want. I just want your top. I want very clearly, okay, with no interruption. And I apologize to you, T-Bob, and I love you, but we all need this, okay?
3: Yeah.
1: Mikey has his pen in hand. He has a piece of paper. He is ready to write him down. I just want the medal stand of college football picks for the weekend here, okay? Bronze, silver, gold. What is Bear going with?
2: I have two bets locked in. So we're only going to go two. Well, actually, I'll give you three, because I'm going to give you a win total.
1: I don't want you to force it, Bear, okay? I do not want you to force it. I want you to just give us whatever you like. If it's two, it's two.
2: No, I would bet TCU's season win total under right now, because I don't know how they're getting to six wins. You can put that on the bronze medal stand. Okay. On the silver position on the podium, I would take Temple plus the points against South Florida. South Florida is like the most fraudulent 4-0 team in the country. They beat FIU 19-9, miracle win at Army. They beat Delaware State, FCS, MEAC team, and then trailed for most of the game against a terrible Well, Bowling Green might be like the worst team in the country, and they trailed for a good part of the game. So they're 4-0. Casey Keeler is a really good coach at Temple. They gave a game away a couple weeks. Like, this is, feels like a good spot for Temple. And then gold medal play, lay the 14 with Ohio State.
1: Wait, say it again. Say it one more time.
2: Gold medal play?
1: Yeah.
2: Lay the 14 with Ohio State.
1: Okay. I was just like, it was breathtaking watching you do that.
3: I mean, I've been telling all my friends all week, guys, you got to bet Temple this weekend. South Florida is the worst 4-0 team in the country.
2: So, all right, guys, we love you. We'll see you next time. We are
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19: A peacock is specifically the male. The peahen is the female. They are not native to the United States, although they thrive in coastal, warmish areas.
18: So when you see that thing fully displayed, when that peacock wants to have a little good time with a peahen, that thing may go 5 to 7 feet in every direction.
19: That's the whole point. of those feathers. Again, the peacocks will use it to try to ward off or intimidate trespassers in their territory, but for the most part, the whole thing is to impress the peahens.
18: And they will shake those feathers, and the shaking isn't just like, hey, look how pretty. Mm-hmm. Science has discovered semi-recently those vibrations are in lockstep with the peafowl's head feathers that they used to think were just for show, mm-hmm. but now they realize they vibrate at the same intensity and that they can actually, you know, sort of feel when those tail feathers are vibrating in their direction through their head feathers.
17: For the entire peacock episode and everything else in the Stuff You Should Know universe, open the free iHeart app, search Stuff, and listen now.

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18: Stop and go traffic, I-44 southbound between Pennsylvania Avenue, exit 125, and Southwest 29th Street, exit 118. A 16-minute backup here. Accident, I-240 service road eastbound at Southwestern Avenue. I'm Justin Hill with a look at Oklahoma City traffic.
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0: Look up, look down, look around. Look up, look down, look around. In the trees and on the ground, 'cause the ALB must be found.
1: Some signs of the ALB are dime-sized holes on tree trunks, a sawdust-like material called frass, and the beetle itself, with a long black body and white spots.
0: Look up, look down, look around. Look up, look down, look around. In the trees and on the ground, 'cause the ALB must be found.
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6: 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I'm Keith Morrison, and this is Something About Carrie. And all.
13: Eastern time as the Browns will be hosting the Steelers. Other news out of the NFL, Texans wide receiver Nico Collins was limited in practice. He's trying to return from a hamstring injury. New Cowboys cornerback Joey Porter Jr. did practice with his new team. He has a chance to face the Texans on Sunday. Saints running back Travis Etienne was placed on IR with a hamstring injury. And also today in baseball, game three, winner go home, Phillies and Braves. That's going to start at 8 p.m. Eastern time. The winner moves on to the NLDS to face the Dodgers. Dodgers on Saturday. In the WNBA, it's another Game 3, Fever and Aces. That's going to tip off at 9 p.m. Eastern time. The winner advances to the semifinal, where they're either going to face the Valkyries or the Dallas Wings. Other news out of the WNBA, Atlanta Dream Center, Angel Reese was named the 2026 Defensive Player of the Year. Amancio Bolaños.
4: One guy is happily divorced. One guy is happily married. One guy gets called daddy by his three beautiful daughters. One guy gets called daddy after a credit card approval. One guy won a state high school basketball championship. One guy only covered a state high school basketball championship. One guy's been inducted into three halls of fame. One guy has only mopped a hall. Does this seem weird to anybody else?
14: Crazy.
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17: It is the Odd Couple on a TV theme song Thursday, right here on Fox Sports Radio. Don't forget, you can watch us, you can listen to us, but you can also watch us on YouTube. That's right. Just search Odd Couple FSR on YouTube. Hit that subscribe button. You can do the thumbs up icon, comment away. 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Again, check us out on our own YouTube channel. 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Hey, a lot to get into on this Thursday. First, let me welcome in my co-host, Kelvin Washington.
18: Yo, yo. Already almost Friday. My goodness. Happy theme song.
17: TV
18: theme song Thursday. We'll see what Donovan, DJ Ali Alex cook up for us today. But everything's good, man. You going good? You doing well?
17: All good.
18: You know it ain't that cold in here. You could have just kept the shirt on, T-shirt and all that.
17: I needed my jacket here. I always got to do that. All right.
18: It's like 78 degrees in here today.
17: No, it ain't. It was chilly when I walked in. hey, let's welcome
19: you ready for
17: in
19: that heat, though?
17: What he?
19: It's like about to blast us tomorrow.
18: We're about to get beat down for the next like 5 days.
17: Well, then I'll take the jacket off. I'll leave it here as I always do. It's only for
19: this will blow your mind. I looked at the temperature for the beach Saturday. Just
18: 92.
19: 96 degrees at the beach.
17: Wow.
19: You ready?
18: It's insane. What is about to come this way?
17: All right.
18: You're going to be looking like me, bro.
19: I'm going to be darker. You've been calling me Elijah.
18: My complexion. Well, you're going to be celebrating Black History Month in February.
17: All right, let's welcome in the Odd Couple crew. We have Alex, Emmy, in for Rob G, Donovan.
18: Oh, he leaving? You leaving? What you got your backpack on for?
17: Monty Bolaños at the anchor desk. Is it Elijah today?
19: Who knows?
18: Who knows?
17: Elijah or Sagar? Elijah, I believe.
19: Elijah Sagar.
17: That's right.
19: Sagaijah.
18: Sagaijah.
17: All right, so there we go.
18: Elijah might be, you know, he on
17: we got the whole crew there and a lot going on tonight. We got, of course, the football going on.
18: Thursday night football, baseball.
17: Elijah just hit me up, so let me take a look. I think he's in. Is it Elijah? It is him. Okay, so Elijah is there. Tonight, Thursday night football in Cleveland. Division rivals going at it. Steelers and the Browns. And the Steelers are looking for their third win of the season, and so are the Browns.
18: It's a big game.
17: So we'll see that's coming up. But, of course, we got to, in baseball, all the races, the wild cards are all over. Yankees, White Sox, Padres all advance, move on to the division series. One left.
18: You're getting closer.
17: Game three.
18: Padres, Yankees.
17: Hey. game three coming up. Atlanta hosting the Phillies. Phillies tied it up at one game each, so this is big. That's coming up to it after 8 o'clock. So a lot of stuff to
18: we
17: get to.
18: We got some good sports going on.
17: Yeah.
18: Some stuff to get into.
17: But we do want to get to the Red Sox. All right. So they got blasted by the Yankees.
18: Why are you smiling? I can't.
17: No. Only the Red Sox fans, because you know they have been getting on.
18: They have been.
17: So as I said to Brian Kenny today, I said at the end of my segment on MLB Network, I said, that's not dandruff in my hair. That's the confetti that was in there after the Red Sox got bludgeoned by the Yankees because they've been giving
18: I'm glad it's over, too, because for about 2-3 weeks here, You would be in here having a fit if somehow the Red Sox would win.
17: Because there were games that they should have lost, and teams would just give it up.
18: That would be sitting here hilarious. You bottom of the night, they come back and win. You break the microphone.
17: Like what's going on here? But the big story after the game was the players, right? Like their comments, which were very, very weird. So Wilson Contreras hit a home run. Right? But was one of the guys. And what happened yesterday was their manager, Tracy, took out Sonny Gray, their starter. Yeah. He had given up a couple runs. It was only 2-0. And they felt like, why are we taking out one of our best pitchers, a guy who won 17 games and whatnot? And it was all about analytics. And that's what... do we have that sound, Emmy, or no? We don't have it? Okay.
18: Still trying to find it.
17: So he said, and I'm looking at it. And so they asked him about it, and he said, the parts, here we go, quote, "The parts fit together well for a lengthy period of time." And this was the question, what happened down the stretch? And Wilson Contreras said, "That's a good question, but I'm not going to answer it because I don't want to give my honest answer."
18: Mm-hmm.
17: And then it kind of came out about the analytics, that they're taking people out based on what they think is going to happen, right? The third time around with Sonny Gray. And the question becomes, and then in game one, when the Yankees beat the Red Sox, they beat them 9-0, but it was 1-0. They took out Tolley, their starter, who had only given up one run, too, and they took him out in, like, the fifth or sixth inning. So their pushback from the players is like, what are we doing? We had two close games. We had our best pitchers in. One game, we're down 1-0. You pull them out. The other game, you pull out the pitcher. You're down 2-0.
18: You're leaving out a major part of the quote, too.
17: Go ahead. Because that's all I had on that.
18: Yeah, that's a part of it. Then he goes on to getting to what we're talking about. He says, it's not enough when you have talent or you have data or you have computers telling you what to do, because this is baseball. That's the part where he starts to like,
17: he didn't say,
18: I don't
17: want to
18: go
17: fights
18: all the way there, but I'm telling you, you got these machines and computers and data telling you, hey, man, I hear all that. This is baseball. He said the data is here to help us, but at the end of the day, we're going to have to need experience and veteran guys to win games.
17: And that was talking about Sonny Gray, right? Who And then what's funny is with the analytics, Sonny Gray was the best pitcher in the American League facing a lineup for the third time. They had the lowest batting average against him. Because normally that's the analytics, is that the third time around, they go from hitting 125 against you to
18: 250.
17: Yeah, you know what I mean? Yeah. Like it's all the way over the other way. So I think it's interesting to say. And then I guess my question is, when it comes to analytics, how much is enough, or how much gets in the way, and has it ruined sports? That's what has it ruined sports for you when you see a guy pitching a no-hitter and he's pitched, thrown too many pitches, and they take him out?
18: Listen.
17: Right? Like that's what we've seen now. Like, oh, yeah, but the next time around, they're going to hit him, so let's get him out now before that happens.
18: What it does, it eliminates. We talk about this when we're like, hey, do you want the ABS, or do you want robots doing all of these things? We always talk about the human element. And that's what analytics can often do sometimes, is take out the human element. Yeah, it says typically the third time around, or it says if you shoot more threes, or it says, hey, if you pass on third and three. But sometimes the human element is, hey, this guy's willing and dealing, or this guy, I know he's a warrior. He's going to find a way to push through this in the pitching instance. So to me, we eliminate those moments where let human magical moments. Like, that's what we love sports about. How many times where you see a guy stay in a game as a pitcher, Curt Schilling, his ankle's bloody. You normally would pull him, but you say, this guy's going to gut it out. Or how many times do analytics say, well, this dude shouldn't, he's already 3-for-10. He shouldn't keep shooting. And he goes on a magical run and hits a bunch of shots and win a game. That's a thing about sports. We talk about this all the time. It is the only real reality TV. It's unscripted. You don't know what's going to happen. You play it out, and you see these moments, and we say, wow, that was – it becomes legendary moments, stuff we tell our grandkids about. And sometimes we rob athletes of that. You rob your team of that by trying to overthink and not allow guys to do what they do. They're professionals for a reason. They were the best in middle school, high school, college, if they win. And also in the pros, sometimes you got to let a guy work through some things. Sometimes you have to let a guy outperform what it looks like is going to happen on paper.
17: But that comes in where they don't want the manager who does it by feel. We always talk about there's statistics and then there's the eye test. And I don't know if statistics can measure how you're feeling in a playoff game, pressure situation.
18: 100%.
17: That's totally different. And there have been managers who have gotten ripped for leaving a guy in. He comes out to take the guy out, and the guy's like, no, I'm not coming out. And then boom.
18: And gives up a home run.
17: And he gives up a home run or gives up the game. Yep. And then would you rather that be the case as a fan? You know, where you say, if this is the ace, Sonny Gray won 17 games, he's the best. The season will be over if we take him out and the bullpen falters. And that's what happened in both games for the Red Sox. 1-0 in that game when they take out the starter, 2-0 in game two. And then, of course, the bullpen winds up putting gasoline on the fire. And before you know it, the Yankees have scored 18 runs, but only 3 against the 2 starters.
18: And some would say you deserved it. Some would say you deserve not to the guy, because it's where the conversation comes, Rob. Have I not earned the opportunity to keep competing? Right? You mentioned Sonny Gray, 17 games, you win all the, like, have I not earned to say, all right, it's different if he gave up 3 or 4. Only 2? Can we get 3 runs and win 3-2?
17: Right, a bloop and a blast.
18: Yeah, and you win 3-2. Point is, have I not earned that? And that's where I would imagine a lot of players, specifically pitchers, get upset, is that, man, like, dude, let alone, we always talk about this. If a pitcher goes 6 innings nowadays, don't let him go 7. That's essentially a complete game in the modern era.
17: No, yeah, they want to take him out because they're he's not going to have, because they want you to throw as hard as you can, as long as you can, not the other way where you would conserve it and have something. I always look at Tom Seaver. He struck out 19 Padres in a game, all right? The late, great Tom Seaver, Hall of Famer. This is what, to me, is the difference between then and now. Out of those 19 strikeouts, you ready?
18: Mm-hmm.
17: He struck out the last 10 batters of the game. The last 10.
18: Yeah.
17: So he didn't burn himself.
18: He got better.
17: He got better as time went. He struck out the last. That's unheard of.
18: But that's my point.
17: The last 10 guys.
18: We rob those moments, Rob. We rob those moments because we go, oh, no, because of this. And if you look at the numbers and the weather is this, and if he does this in 98-degree weather, it's too much humidity, so his ball is going to go slower. There has to be a balance. It is a part of the game, absolutely.
17: Because it is a part, and that was the other funny part is, and Brian Kenny said this on MLB Network today, was Sonny Gray was quoting analytics and stats about how good he is the third time around at his bat. He was the best in the American League. So you're complaining about analytics and stats, but you used it as the reason I should have stayed in.
18: But it's almost Uno. It's a reverse Uno, Rob. What he was saying was, since y'all want to be all analytical up on this thing, I'm going to reverse it and use your own numbers against you
17: to
18: and
17: say,
18: when I'm out here doing what I do, it doesn't matter first, second, or third, I still produce. So take that for data, is what he was saying.
17: All right, we want to hear from you, 877-99 on Fox. You could be a Red Sox fan, just a baseball fan. Analytics, have they ruined the game? Because the Red Sox were very clear after the game that they didn't like the analytics and they felt like, you know, they got knocked out of the playoffs. Of course, the Yankees played better than them. But the idea that their pitchers with low pitch counts were being taken out of the game because analytics forced them out of the game because they didn't want to see them back.
18: Dance with the girl they came with. They already were ready to switch dancers. And sometimes you got to look and say, if I'm going to go down, like you said, if I'm going down, I'm going down with my guys. And you and I, by the way, we're going to have the same conversation in the next 30, 40 days when NBA starts, and we're going to see a team who's up 12 take 25 threes in the last 4 minutes of a game, and we're going to be like,
17: I saw that playoff game.
18: And we're going to go analytics. 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
17: All right, want to hear from you. 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
2: Accident I-240 Service Road eastbound at Southwestern Avenue. Also I-44 northbound at Northwest 36th Street. Accident cleared here and accident cleared on Suna Road southbound at I-240. I'm Justin Hill with a look at Oklahoma City traffic.
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0: No, it's not Huntsman.
1: What are they hunting for?
0: Oh, hold on now.
1: Bad guys. Chips.
2: Chips.
0: Oh, I would have never.
2: I told you. They're going to reboot this. You know, they rebooted.
0: Hawaii 5.
2: They rebooted. What the one that was on NBC. I'm just.
0: Not Chips?
2: No. With the Black College. Oh, my God.
0: Oh, you're talking about Different World.
2: They just rebooted that.
0: Yeah.
2: They're going to
0: I'm thinking of a cop show when you said it.
2: No.
0: Yeah.
2: Right? A Different World.
0: People enjoy it.
2: Yeah. And they're going to reboot this, Chips. But it's going to be an all-black cast. They're going to call it Chocolate Chip. Thank you, Emmy.
0: Here I am over here all like, yeah, wow, thank okay. Yeah, what are they about to...
1: Emmy's dying.
2: You caught me off guard there.
1: Emmy's dying.
2: He wasn't ready for that.
0: No, he wasn't ready for that. Emmy, you got 2 more hours and 10 minutes. Get used to it.
2: Emmy's now, he's my favorite now.
0: All right, now he's...
2: Ask Monty when I did my stand-up again. Monty was there laughing when I did my stand-up. Where were we at? The Comedy Store in Hollywood, my debut.
0: Yeah.
2: And I got to do it again, and we'll get Emmy there, too.
0: The way he was laughing, you might lose your job as fluffer, number one.
1: What?
0: And I'm just saying, Emmy was in there, red-faced.
2: Alex will always be fluffer, number one.
1: Thank you, Rob.
2: Emmy's got to do, never mind.
1: Have you seen how worn down these hands are?
0: Yeah.
1: I can't get another job now.
0: All right. I don't even know.
1: They're curated to Rob.
0: Okay. I didn't know. That sounded a little.
2: Donovan's like, I'm not fluffing nobody.
0: Yeah. Donovan on his fake phone call for 25 minutes. He ain't even on the phone
1: Doing anything.
0: Alex, he must not want to learn anymore. He's just I got to ditch this phone call.
1: Get on the desktop. He's just doing circles with the mouse.
0: I hope somebody call him right now that actually rings.
2: Just wait.
0: So we know he ain't been on the phone this whole time.
2: You could talk to Mike Harmon when he gets in.
1: Don't do that.
0: Don't do that, Rob.
1: Rob, don't do that.
0: Don't do that. Hit me with a caution, Alex.
1: All right, hold on. Here we go.
0: Hit me with a caution.
3: Rob, caution. Don't get fired.
0: You literally can't help yourself.
2: All right, I'm done.
0: Like, it sits right there. And you're like,
1: that was next. What's up with Richard Covino?
2: I'm done.
0: Now, y'all really got nothing for them.
1: Yeah, you don't, huh?
0: That's in 2+ years now. You ain't got nothing for
1: You've
0: them.
1: Never said anything about Richard
0: never
1: Covino.
0: Never said anything about Richard Covino.
2: I like
0: Covino.
2: Those guys.
1: Really?
2: What are you talking about? No, but I don't. It's not like I dislike anybody else, but I used all my ammo on that time slot on Doug.
1: That's a great point.
2: I'm out on that.
0: That's a great point.
2: I used it all on Doug. All right.
0: That's why I told you that when we went to the Super Bowl in New Orleans, I thought, dang, I'm going to have to scrap with Doug. Monty, I was on edge. I had PTSD from back in the streets.
2: Well, Doug wants to come on the show so we can talk about the Protect College Sports Act.
0: Yeah. He does.
2: All right.
0: By the way, check out the pod. We'll have it up. Emmy will have it up at some point if he stopped laughing at Rob LaRob jokes. We'll do a best of in a full version. And all you got to do is just search the iCouple. We'll get it up in a moment.
2: For that laugh, he's an Emmy winner. I'm just saying.
0: You on fire right now. Look at Emmy. Emmy got laugh again, Emmy. But now he expects that. There you go. It's time for Shekel City.
4: Welcome to Shekel City. The home base for Rob Parker's daily picks against the spread.
2: All right, I've been killing the baseball. Remember, okay. I was 3-0 yesterday.
0: Yeah, what did you say?
2: 2-0 last night.
0: Nice.
2: So that's 5-0 in baseball picks. Okay. Here we go tonight. 22-17-1 is the number. I'm going to take the Braves +1.5, even though they don't have a starter and they're going with a opener.
0: Yep.
2: I'm going to take the Braves in Atlanta to beat the Phillies in Game 3 and advance. And the Browns are playing well. You know, I think Deshaun will play well.
0: What's the spread?
2: 2.5. But I'm going to take the Steelers -2.5 as a road favorite. So I got the Steelers -2.5 and the Braves +1.5. And remember, I'm not telling you who to bet on. I'm telling you who I bet on.
0: Yeah, we'll get to that one next hour, that game coming up. Deshaun Watson looking to make it 3 in a row. And to your point earlier, we're talking the Steelers had a really bad game, too. They bounced back and looked great against the Bengals.
2: They outscored Joe Burrow.
0: Which, by the way, for all that money they're spending on that offense, and look, I know it's early. We're only 3 games in, and we're starting week 4. But I'm just saying, like, you'd expect, all right, the defense gave up a bunch, fine. But the offense would look incredible. And it hasn't really looked great. They've had moments, and Jamar Chase has made some great catches. T. Higgins has made some great catches as well. But they haven't looked like what you thought they would, given what that offense and what they pay for that. So we'll get to that as well. Next hour, don't forget, we'll have Shop Talk coming up. It's a good one. I like this one. Also, in our last hour, foul! Follow Fair with J.R. Gamble, MLBBro.com, managing editor. We'll chop it up with him. Plus, we have Last Call as well. So, still a whole lot left in the show on this here TV thing, Song Thursday. I'm looking forward to this one. This should be a good one. At least Thursday Night Football, we got something good. Usually, it's just terrible games, man. At least we got a good divisional one to get.
2: Yeah.
0: And we got some good baseball coming. We'll keep you up on that one. Elimination game, Fox Sports Radio.
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20: Here's something pretty disturbing I discovered while researching this podcast. This is what it actually says on the Los Angeles Police Department website. The site states that the Adult Missing Persons Unit investigates 3,200 cases a month, and 70% of those missing people are found or returned voluntarily within 2 or 3 days. It goes on to explain, and I quote here, "Since being a missing person is not a crime, police are given a very limited role while conducting these types of investigations." At the bottom of the webpage, it gets more disturbing. There's a section titled, "What if they never returned?" And here's the official police advice. In such situations, you may want to enlist the services of a private investigator to assist in your search. If you can't afford a PI, the police elaborate, quote, Another option would be to contact the Salvation Army, which has a missing persons locator program. There is not a single sentence on the LAPD website that would lead a loved one of a missing person to have any faith that the police would properly investigate it. What the LAPD is basically saying is, if someone you love goes missing, don't overreact. They'll probably turn up, unless they don't, in which case you should get someone besides the police to look into it. All this is my way of saying,